I'm Ricky Tyler. Thank you for tuning in today. We are talking about the Stanley Cup controversy going on right now. Carolina Hurricanes owner Tom Dundon had his wife and kids' names engraved on the Stanley Cup ahead of all the coaching staff and players. I didn't know his wife and kids were on the team. That's impressive. I'm asking you what you think of this. I don't think it's okay. I heard from Nat, who said those kids and wife and even the owner didn't work their butts off to win the cup. The players did it with the coaches. While the owner's name is okay, not the family. That's ridiculous. I agree. Rich people gonna rich, I guess. Thanks, Nat. You can weigh in too by sending an email to the Ricky Tyler Show at vistaradio.ca.

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What's up? I'm Ricky Tyler. Thank you for joining me today. And hey, we've been talking about the Stanley Cup controversy. It was revealed that the owner of the Carolina Hurricanes, Tom Dundon, decided to include his family's names on the Stanley Cup ahead of all the players and the coaches, his wife and five children. One of those kids is 5 years old. Come on. I'm asking you to share your thoughts on that this morning. And Andrew said, honestly, if the names were below the players, I'd probably be okay with it. It's the players that earned the cup. I mean, okay, I guess. But call me crazy. I don't think that anybody who didn't have a hand in winning the Stanley Cup should have their name engraved on the cup. I mean, why not put my name while you're at it? I had as much to do with it as the five-year-old, so you know what I mean? What do you think about this? Keep your comments coming. Send an email to the Ricky Tyler Show at vistaradio.ca.

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9: What's going on?
10: Hello, it's William Stringer. I've got some very bad news for you. I'm about to give my first event that falls in a burr month. Burr. So that's it. It's all over, basically. Anyway, with that being said, there is a massive silver lining because the event is Fleetwood Magic, the Fleetwood Mac tribute band, and they are coming to the Sid Williams Theatre on Saturday, September the 19th. Now, these folks are seen as one of the premier tribute bands of Fleetwood Mac, and they take this huge responsibility very, very seriously. Like any tribute act that is worth its salt, they have period-specific instruments, costumes, and that all-important immersive feel. So, you may have grown up in this era where you were coming of age. What a fantastic time that must have been. And you just want a good old trip down memory lane. Or maybe you're younger and you want to know what it was like to be born in such a remarkable period of time. This will be a wonderful illuminating window upon that world. God, that sounded fantastic. I'm going to write that down. An illuminating window upon that world. William P. Stringer, 2026. So again, if you like the sound of that, it's Saturday, the 19th of September, at 7:30 in the Sid Williams Theatre. For more details, go to the Sid Williams Theatre. For 98.9 Jet FM, I'm William Stringer, and that's what's going on.

Hey there, I'm Ricky Tyler. Very glad you could hang out with me today. And we are discussing this Stanley Cup controversy. The owner of the Carolina Hurricanes had his family's names engraved on the Stanley Cup, his wife and five kids, before even head coach Rod Brind'Amour. And yes, I do realize it has happened before. In 1984, Oilers owner Peter Puck had his father's name engraved on the trophy, but it was later chiseled over with X's because he had nothing to do with the win. And then it hadn't been a thing until last year when Vincent Viola, the owner of the Florida Panthers, had his relatives' names engraved on the cup. Nobody made a stink about it. They probably should have. I don't know why the league is okay with this, but they say the decision on whose names to include is up to the owners. So there you go. I'm asking you for your thoughts on this today. I heard from Mike, who said, I'm surprised

You didn't add the family dog. That's a great point, Mike. Like, think about it this way. If you were on a slow pitch team, let's say, and you won a provincial championship, and one of your fellow players said, hey, I want to put my wife's name on the trophy, even though she has nothing to do with the team, you would think they were crazy. Keep your comments coming. Send an email to the Ricky Tyler Show at vistaradio.ca.

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Hey there, Ricky Tyler with you. Thanks for joining me today. We are talking about this Stanley Cup controversy. So the owner of the Carolina Hurricanes, who just won the Stanley Cup this year, had his family's names engraved on the cup. His wife, the five kids, all before the coaching staff and any of the players. I think it's absolutely crazy. I'm asking you what you think. I heard from Pam who said that's not okay, especially before the other names. That's unbelievable that it passed through the system. The NHL says owner's choice, so rich people gonna rich, you know what I mean? But yeah, why didn't he put the kid's nanny's name on it while he's at it? Ridiculous. What do you think? Keep your comments coming in an email, the Ricky Tyler Show at vistaradio.ca.

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Hey there, I'm Ricky Tyler. Thank you for being with me today. We are talking about the controversy over the Stanley Cup. Carolina Hurricanes owner Tom Dundon had his wife and five kids' names engraved on the cup, even before the front office, the head coaches, the players. I think it's embarrassing. And get this, Joel Nystrom, who played 38 regular season games for the Canes this past season, does not get to have his name engraved into the cup. The NHL's threshold for getting your name engraved on the cup is 41 regular season games or one Stanley Cup final game. Okay, so he was short by three, but the winning team can petition the league for an exemption, which they did not, but the wife and kids get their names on the cup. Come on, make it make sense. I heard from someone who goes by the name Serendipity. I like that. They said it should be players and coaches only. It's disgusting that he did this. He has no respect for the game. He would never have done this if he did. Yeah, I agree. It's not cool. What do you think? Keep your comments coming. Send an email to the Ricky Tyler Show at vistaradio.ca.

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Hey there, I'm Ricky Tyler. Thank you for being with me today. I really appreciate it. It's been great to hear from you about this Stanley Cup controversy. The owner of the Carolina Hurricanes had his wife's and kids' names engraved onto the Stanley Cup, and you are not down with it. Like, overwhelmingly. Every email I got today said, no, absolutely not. It's gross. With the exception of one person who said he would be okay with it if the family's names were at the bottom instead of in front of the players and coaches. Yeah, no, even still, they shouldn't be there at all. And even most Carolina Hurricanes fans are outraged by this. So maybe we'll see some X's etched onto the cup in the future if this controversy keeps up. I'm done for the day, but you can keep your answers coming. Share your comments in an email, the Ricky Tyler Show at vistaradio.ca. You can catch me right back here 2 weeks from now. I won't be in next weekend. Gonna take a little summer vacation with the Hubs. We have not taken a vacation together in like 10 years, so we're way overdue. What are we gonna do? I don't know. We'll play it by ear. It'll just be nice to have some downtime. So until next time, have a great one.

0: Ricky Tyler on the Jet.
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0: 98.9 Chet FM rocks July. Who would have guessed July 6, 1957 would eventually lead to the Beatles? But that's the day John Lennon and Paul McCartney met for the first time. July 25th, Bob Dylan takes the stage at Newport Folk Festival and shocks the crowd by plugging in an electric guitar and played full band versions of his songs. 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

0: 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Who would have guessed July 6, 1957 would eventually lead to the Beatles? But that's the day John Lennon and Paul McCartney met for the first time. July 25th, Bob Dylan takes the stage at Newport Folk Festival and shocks the crowd by plugging in an electric guitar and played full band versions of his songs. 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

waiting in line to cross the city's busiest bridge because somebody's taking their boat out. 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

Hey there, Ricky Tyler in today. Thank you so much for joining me. I hope you had an amazing week and that you're enjoying your weekend so far. Coming up on the show today, I'm going to nerd out, but like just a little bit. Also, we'll talk about some Canadian connections to this year's Emmy nominees, and we've got to discuss the Stanley Cup controversy. All that and more. Stick around.

Hey there, I'm Ricky Tyler. Thank you so much for tuning in today. And the 2026 Primetime Emmy nominations were announced just a few days ago. Last year's drama series champion, The Pitt, is leading all nominees with a total of 25, followed by the final season of Hacks on the comedy side with 24. That's a record for nominations in a single season for a comedy. Very happy for The Pitt. That is my favorite show on TV right now. I was never really big into medical dramas, but I'm glad I started watching this one because it is phenomenal. If you have not seen it, highly recommend you can catch the first two seasons on Crave. Hacks, as much as I love Jean Smart, I couldn't really get into that show for some reason. It could have been bad timing for me, maybe. I don't know. I'll give it another shot. I'm willing. Law & Order SVU star Mariska Hargitay is going to host the 78th Emmy Awards. Kind of a different choice by NBC. I mean, they typically go with stand-up comics and late-night hosts, comedic actors. Hargitay is the first woman to host the Emmys since 2011 when Jane Lynch hosted. The ceremony is set for Monday, September 14th. It'll air live on NBC.

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9: Hello, is William Stringer Rock the Block 2026 is coming to the beautiful village of Cumberland on August the 15th. Now, if you are new to the area, this is a ticketed event in the village of Cumberland where massive parts of the village centre are shut down completely from usually around 5 p.m. till 1 a.m. in the morning, and it's basically turned into a massive concert. How cool is that? Now, I am so not cool enough to know who any of these people are, but let me give you a list of the people playing. Five Alarm Funk, Drama Queen, La Cumbia Delirio, Tiger and the Stripes, but the Stripes is spelt really cool with a Y-P-E-S at the end. Very good. Nice. And there's a bunch of other people as well. And honestly, I'm sure they're very talented and fantastic. And honestly, the fact that I don't know who they are indicates that they're probably very good. Now, all of this is centered around the Waverley Hotel. It is a ticketed event, so you want to go to the Waverley Hotel for that. Typically every year the tickets do sell out, so please try and get yours ASAP as possible. And it's not just the Waverley taking part. It is a substantial amount of downtown businesses that are all getting involved. It is a real community event long into the evening. So again, if you like the sound of that, head to the website for the Waverley Hotel. That is taking place on Saturday, August the 15th. For 98.9 Jet FM, I'm William Stringer, and that's what's going on.
10: Thanks for waiting while we cleaned up a bit. Yeah. Oh, you missed a spot. 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

Hey there, I'm Ricky Tyler. Thank you so much for hanging out with me. Well, I've talked about bee bricks several times on this program. They've been used successfully in other countries to help save bee populations. And now the bricks are coming to Canada. There's a new pilot project in Montreal testing this innovative way to help declining bee populations by turning building materials into habitat. These bricks are being tested as an alternative nesting place for local bees that could help support an entire ecosystem. Other countries have been using these bee bricks, which look like regular bricks, but they have holes in them to give the bees a place to call home. Solitary bees are native to Quebec. They don't live in colonies, and they are among the most effective pollinators, but the population is in decline. So by placing some of these bee bricks inside building facades, they could be the building block to solving this environmental problem. The team is going to evaluate the results of this pilot project over the next 2 years. They've been looking for volunteers for this project. So far, only 20 individuals have stepped up to put bee bricks on their existing property.

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1: Hi, Brennan Day here, MLA for Courtney Comox. 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But after the recent tragedy off Roberts Bank, we are reminded the water deserves our respect. So here is the simple message. 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So get outside, enjoy the water, look after each other, and please wear the life jacket. 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

Hey there, I'm Ricky Tyler. Thank you for tuning in today. A short time ago, I was talking about the Emmy nominations for this year. The show that got the most nominations is the HBO medical drama The Pitt with 25, and that show has a Canadian connection. The show's creator, showrunner, and executive producer is R. Scott Gemmell from Orangeville, Ontario. He was also nominated for a couple of those 25 Emmys, competing for Best Writing for a Drama and Best Drama Series. The series chronicles the grueling shifts of healthcare workers in a fictional Pittsburgh hospital emergency room. It is by far, in my humble opinion, the best show on TV right now. I was never big into medical dramas, but The Pitt knocks it out of the park. So good. If you have not seen the first two seasons yet, you can find them on Crave. Other Canadians that were nominated for Emmys this year include Toronto's Brittany Allen. She's nominated for Best Guest Actress in a Drama. For her appearance on The Pitt, she played the mom battling cancer, if you are familiar with season two. HBO did not submit Brittany for consideration, so she submitted herself and got the nod. Good for her. Martin Short got a nomination for Only Murders in the Building. And Canada's sweetheart Michael J. Fox got an Emmy nomination for Best Guest Actor in a Comedy Series for his appearance on Apple TV's Shrinking. The 78th Primetime Emmy Awards will be broadcast live on September 14th. Go get those statuettes, Canada.

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0: 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Who would have guessed July 6, 1957 would eventually lead to the Beatles? 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

Hey there, I'm Ricky Tyler. Thank you for tuning in today. We are talking about the Stanley Cup controversy going on right now. Carolina Hurricanes owner Tom Dundon had his wife and kids' names engraved on the Stanley Cup ahead of all the coaching staff and players. I didn't know his wife and kids were on the team. That's impressive. I'm asking you what you think of this. I don't think it's okay. I heard from Nat, who said those kids and wife and even the owner didn't work their butts off to win the cup. The players did it with the coaches. While the owner's name is okay, not the family. That's ridiculous. I agree. Rich people gonna rich, I guess. Thanks, Nat. You can weigh in too by sending an email to the Ricky Tyler Show at vistaradio.ca.

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2: Hi, Brennan Day here, MLA for Courtney Comox. 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But after the recent tragedy off Roberts Bank, we are reminded the water deserves our respect. 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So get outside, enjoy the water, look after each other, and please wear the life jacket. 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
6: Reluctantly crouched at the starting line. 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

What's up? I'm Ricky Tyler. Thank you for joining me today. And hey, we've been talking about the Stanley Cup controversy. It was revealed that the owner of the Carolina Hurricanes, Tom Dundon, decided to include his family's names on the Stanley Cup ahead of all the players and the coaches, his wife and five children. One of those kids is 5 years old. Come on. I'm asking you to share your thoughts on that this morning. And Andrew said, honestly, if the names were below the players, I'd probably be okay with it. It's the players that earned the cup. I mean, okay, I guess. But call me crazy, I don't think that anybody who didn't have a hand in winning the Stanley Cup should have their name engraved on the cup. I mean, why not put my name while you're at it? I had as much to do with it as the five-year-old, so you know what I mean? What do you think about this? Keep your comments coming. Send an email to the Ricky Tyler Show at VistaRadio.ca. I'm so

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12: Hello, it's William Stringer. I've got a fantastic cornhole tournament for you. It's taking place at the Vancouver Island Nationals on the BC Day long weekend from July the 30th until August the 2nd. So it is basically a massive BMX event. Now, first of all, you don't have to actually BMX yourself. 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It's taking place at Coal Hills BMX in Cumberland. 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You can camp there. You can do practice laps. The cornhole tournament I mentioned, that's going to go on. And of course, you can build it out into a longer weekend with mountain biking trails and all that Cumberland has to offer. So if you've got people in your family that like BMXing, you want to do something just a little bit different, this one could definitely be for you. 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You can also check it out on Facebook. Coal Hills BMX hosts Vancouver Island Nationals. It's all taking place from the 30th of July to the 2nd of August. For now, for 98.9 Jet FM, I'm William Stringer. And that's what's going on.

Hey there, I'm Ricky Tyler. Very glad you could hang out with me today. And we are discussing this Stanley Cup controversy. The owner of the Carolina Hurricanes had his family's names engraved on the Stanley Cup, his wife and five kids, before even head coach Rod Brind'Amour. And yes, I do realize it has happened before. In 1984, Oilers owner Peter Puck had his father's name engraved on the trophy, but it was later chiseled over with X's because he had nothing to do with the win. And then it hadn't been a thing until last year when Vincent Viola, the owner of the Florida Panthers, had his relatives' names engraved on the cup. Nobody made a stink about it. They probably should have. I don't know why the league is okay with this, but they say the decision on whose names to include is up to the owners. So there you go. I'm asking you for your thoughts on this today. I heard from Mike who said, I'm surprised they didn't add the family dog. That's a great point, Mike. Like, think about it this way. If you were on a slow pitch team, let's say, and you won a provincial championship, and one of your fellow players said, hey, I want to put my wife's name on the trophy, even though she has nothing to do with the team, you would think they were crazy. Keep your comments coming. Send an email to the Ricky Tyler Show at VistaRadio.ca.

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1: Good morning. I'm Sage Daniels. Mosaic Forest Management says it is working to improve recreational access to Vancouver Island and Sunshine Coast Forestry. Vista Radio's Tyler Hay has more.
2: More than 7,600 people responded to a survey last year to provide input on how the company manages access. President and CEO Duncan Davies says demand for outdoor recreation has grown, and last year's review helped the company understand it needs a more intentional program for forestry access. Mosaic says it has already started working on clearer access information on its website, more frequent closure updates, consistent signage, and expanded access on stat holidays. It plans to hire a dedicated recreation and access lead. It will also rebuild its access map and give the public tools to report problems and illegal dumping. Tyler Hay, Vista News.
1: Dozens of wildfires broke out over the past day due to lightning across southern BC. The BC Wildfire Service this Friday reported nearly 40 new fires in the past 24 hours, with close to 60 burning across the province. Information Officer Rick Van Kestren says more lightning is expected in the next few days.
3: More good news, I would say, is that the weather system is pushing northward. And with that, there's also more moisture coming in. And so that means that we won't hopefully see as much dry lightning, but we will see lightning with some rain there.
1: Evacuation orders and alerts are in effect for hundreds of properties, including in Boston Bar and Pemberton areas due to out-of-control wildfires. Island Health is reminding festival goers to take precautions as summer event season gets underway. Vista Radio's Wiley Henderson has more.
4: Medical Health Officer Dr. Melissa Wan says staying hydrated, taking breaks in the shade, and looking out for friends can help prevent heat-related illnesses and other health emergencies. Island Health is also encouraging people who choose to use drugs or alcohol to avoid mixing substances, carry naloxone, use drug checking services when available, and call 911 immediately if someone shows signs of an overdose. Officials say organizers can help by providing water, shade, first aid, and harm reduction services at festival sites. Wiley Henderson, Courtney.
1: Stats Canada says our country saw an influx of visitors from countries competing in World Cup games in Canada in June. Teams from 15 overseas countries played in the matches, with total air arrivals from those 15 countries up 32.5% year over year in June. The agency says the increase amounts to 29,500 people. They add air arrivals by residents of Australia, Panama, and Germany peaked just ahead of their games played in either Vancouver or Toronto.
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1: The Toronto Blue Jays wrap up their three-game series against the Chicago White Sox this afternoon. Yesterday, the Jays maintained a 1-0 lead to tie the set. Today's winner will take the series win. And on the world's biggest soccer stage, the FIFA World Cup comes to a close today. Argentina takes on Spain in the championship match, with the winner set to be crowned World Cup champions.
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1: Taking a look at your afternoon forecast, it's going to be clear with some stronger gusts of wind, and it'll get to a low of 13. Tomorrow, mainly sunny skies throughout the day with some light wind, a high of 30, and a low of 15. Right now it's 16, and mainly sunny.
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1: Good morning. Happy Sunday. This is Dean getting things kicked off on the Rock Patrol, powered by Courtney Appliances. Where are we headed today? Well, the banner event is the 6th annual Comox Valley Artisan Market at 3763 Ibotson Road. It's spread over 2 full acres of land. It's probably going to be about over 25 different artisans and vendors out there. That'll get kicked off at 11. Then we head over to day 2 of the co-ed soccer tournament at the Vanier Turf. Hopefully we can stay a little longer than we did yesterday. Connection seems to be a little bit spotty out there. And then we'll wrap up previewing the Sims Park concert. I wonder who's going to be performing out there tonight. Either way, it's going to be an absolute rockin' night of music over at Sims Millennial Park. For the Rock Patrol, powered by East Brewing, this is Dean.
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Hey there, Ricky Tyler with you. Thanks for joining me today. We are talking about this Stanley Cup controversy. So the owner of the Carolina Hurricanes, who just won the Stanley Cup this year, had his family's names engraved on the cup. His wife, the five kids, all before the coaching staff and any of the players. I think it's absolutely crazy. I'm asking you what you think. I heard from Pam who said that's not okay, especially before the other names. That's unbelievable that it passed through the system. The NHL says owner's choice, so rich people gonna rich, you know what I mean? But yeah, why didn't he put the kid's nanny's name on it while he's at it? Ridiculous. What do you think? Keep your comments coming in an email, the Ricky Tyler Show at vistaradio.ca.

Hey there, I'm Ricky Tyler. Thank you for being with me today. We are talking about the controversy over the Stanley Cup. Carolina Hurricanes owner Tom Dundon had his wife and five kids' names engraved on the cup, even before the front office, the head coaches, the players. I think it's embarrassing. And get this, Joel Nystrom, who played 38 regular season games for the Canes this past season, does not get to have his name engraved into the cup. The NHL's threshold for getting your name engraved on the cup is 41 regular season games or one Stanley Cup final game. Okay, so he was short by three, but the winning team can petition the league for an exemption, which they did not, but the wife and kids get their names on the cup. Come on, make it make sense. I heard from someone who goes by the name Serendipity. I like that. They said it should be players and coaches only. It's disgusting that he did this. He has no respect for the game. He would never have done this if he did. Yeah, I agree. It's not cool. What do you think? Keep your comments coming. Send an email to the Ricky Tyler Show at vistaradio.ca.

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10: 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After Name That Tune, chase the ace to win big money. 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

Hey there, I'm Ricky Tyler. Thank you for being with me today. I really appreciate it. It's been great to hear from you about this Stanley Cup controversy. The owner of the Carolina Hurricanes had his wife's and kids' names engraved onto the Stanley Cup, and you are not down with it. Like, overwhelmingly. Every email I got today said, no, absolutely not. It's gross. With the exception of one person who said he would be okay with it if the family's names were at the bottom instead of in front of the players and coaches. Yeah, no, even still, they shouldn't be there at all. And even most Carolina Hurricanes fans are outraged by this. So maybe we'll see some X's etched onto the cup in the future if this controversy keeps up. I'm done for the day, but you can keep your answers coming. Share your comments in an email, the Ricky Tyler Show at vistaradio.ca. You can catch me right back here 2 weeks from now. I won't be in next weekend. Gonna take a little summer vacation with the Hubs. We have not taken a vacation together in like 10 years, so we're way overdue. What are we gonna do? I don't know. We'll play it by ear. It'll just be nice to have some downtime. So until next time, have a great one.

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10: Hello, is William Stringer Rock the Block 2026 is coming to the beautiful village of Cumberland on August the 15th. Now, if you are new to the area, this is a ticketed event in the village of Cumberland where massive parts of the village centre are shut down completely from usually around 5 p.m. till 1 a.m. in the morning, and it's basically turned into a massive concert. How cool is that? Now, I am so not cool enough to know who any of these people are, but let me give you a list of the people playing. Five Alarm Funk, Drama Queen, La Cumbia Del Rio, Tiger and the Stripes, but the Stripes is spelt really cool with a Y-P-E-S at the end. Very good. Nice. And there's a bunch of other people as well. And honestly, I'm sure they're very talented and fantastic. And honestly, the fact that I don't know who they are indicates that they're probably very good. Now, all of this is centered around the Waverley Hotel. It is a ticketed event, so you want to go to the Waverley Hotel for that. Typically every year the tickets do sell out, so please try and get yours ASAP as possible. And it's not just the Waverley taking part. It is a substantial amount of downtown businesses that are all getting involved. It is a real community event long into the evening. So again, if you like the sound of that, head to the website for the Waverley Hotel. That is taking place on Saturday, August the 15th. For 98.9 Jet FM, I'm William Stringer, and that's what's going on.

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1: What's going on? This is Dean on the Jet Rock Patrol, made possible by our good friends over at Courtney Appliances. On your sunny but slightly overcast Sunday, where are we headed today? Well, I heard the Comox Valley really likes markets, so I figured I'd head over to the 6th annual Comox Valley Artisan Market held at 3763 Ibotson Road. That'll get started at 11. It's spread over 2 acres, and I guarantee there will be at least 24 artisans on site. Then we head over to day two of the co-ed soccer tournament over at the Vanier Turf. Hopefully we can stay a little longer than we did yesterday. Connection is a little bit spotty out there at times. And then we'll wrap up with the Sims Park Summer Concerts tee up. I wonder who's playing out there tonight. But yeah, for the Jet Rock Patrol powered by Ace Brewing, this is Dean. And remember, you guys all rock.
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1: Good morning. I'm Sage Daniels. Mosaic Forest Management says it is working to improve recreational access to Vancouver Island and Sunshine Coast Forestry. Vista Radio's Tyler Hay has more.
2: More than 7,600 people responded to a survey last year to provide input on how the company manages access. President and CEO Duncan Davies says demand for outdoor recreation has grown, and last year's review helped the company understand it needs a more intentional program for forestry access. Mosaic says it has already started working on clearer access information on its website, more frequent closure updates, consistent signage, and expanded access on stat holidays. It plans to hire a dedicated recreation and access lead. It will also rebuild its access map and give the public tools to report problems and illegal dumping. Tyler Hay, Vista News.
1: Dozens of wildfires broke out over the past day due to lightning across southern BC. The BC Wildfire Service this Friday reported nearly 40 new fires in the past 24 hours, with close to 60 burning across the province. Information Officer Rick Van Kestren says more lightning is expected in the next few days.
3: A more good news, I would say, is that the weather system is pushing northward. And with that, there's also more moisture coming in. And so that means that we won't hopefully see as much dry lightning, but we will see lightning with some rain there.
1: Evacuation orders and alerts are in effect for hundreds of properties, including in Boston Bar and Pemberton areas due to out-of-control wildfires. Island Health is reminding festival goers to take precautions as summer event season gets underway. Vista Radio's Wiley Henderson has more.
4: Medical Health Officer Dr. Melissa Wan says staying hydrated, taking breaks in the shade, and looking out for friends can help prevent heat-related illnesses and other health emergencies. Island Health is also encouraging people who choose to use drugs or alcohol to avoid mixing substances, carry naloxone, use drug checking services when available, and call 911 immediately if someone shows signs of an overdose. Officials say organizers can help by providing water, shade, first aid, and harm reduction services at festival sites. Wiley Henderson, Courtney.
1: Stats Canada says our country saw an influx of visitors from countries competing in World Cup games in Canada in June. Teams from 15 overseas countries played in the matches, with total air arrivals from those 15 countries up 32.5% year-over-year in June. The agency says the increase amounts to 29,500 people. They add air arrivals by residents of Australia, Panama, and Germany peaked just ahead of their games played in either Vancouver or Toronto.
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1: The Toronto Blue Jays wrap up their three-game series against the Chicago White Sox this afternoon. Yesterday, the Jays maintained a 1-0 lead to tie the set. Today's winner will take the series win. And on the world's biggest soccer stage, the FIFA World Cup comes to a close today. Argentina takes on Spain in the championship match, with the winner set to be crowned World Cup champions. Taking a look at your afternoon forecast, it's going to be clear with some stronger gusts of wind, and it'll get to a low of 13. Tomorrow, mainly sunny skies throughout the day with some light wind, a high of 30, and a low of 15. Right now it's 17, and partly cloudy.
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1: What's going on? It's Dean. I was just out here trying to enjoy my Sunday morning. The sun is out and shining. The birds are chirping. I'm relaxing, or at least trying to, if you can believe it. And then all of a sudden, I overhear the sound of like 100 softball players cutting through the air. Because over here at Lewis Park, all three baseball diamonds are in action. If you're ever unsure of what's going on in the Comox Valley, a good place to check out is Lewis Park because it's softball extravaganza going on. These people are insane. For the Jet Rock Patrol, this is Dean, and special thanks to Courtney Appliances and Ace Brewing for keeping us running all summer long.

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1: Good morning. I'm Sage Daniels. Mosaic Forest Management says it is working to improve recreational access to Vancouver Island and Sunshine Coast Forestry. Vista Radio's Tyler Hay has more.
2: More than 7,600 people responded to a survey last year to provide input on how the company manages access. President and CEO Duncan Davies says demand for outdoor recreation has grown, and last year's review helped the company understand it needs a more intentional program for forestry access. Mosaic says it has already started working on clearer access information on its website, more frequent closure updates, consistent signage, and expanded access on stat holidays. It plans to hire a dedicated recreation and access lead. It will also rebuild its access map and give the public tools to report problems and illegal dumping. Tyler Hay, Vista News.
1: Dozens of wildfires broke out over the past day due to lightning across southern BC. The BC Wildfire Service this Friday reported nearly 40 new fires in the past 24 hours, with close to 60 burning across the province. Information Officer Rick Van Kestren says more lightning is expected in the next few days.
3: More good news, I would say, is that the weather system is pushing northward. And with that, there's also more moisture coming in. And so that means that we won't hopefully see as much dry lightning, but we will see lightning with some rain there.
1: Evacuation orders and alerts are in effect for hundreds of properties, including in Boston Bar and Pemberton areas due to out-of-control wildfires. Island Health is reminding festival goers to take precautions as summer event season gets underway. Vista Radio's Wiley Henderson has more.
4: Medical Health Officer Dr. Melissa Wan says staying hydrated, taking breaks in the shade, and looking out for friends can help prevent heat-related illnesses and other health emergencies. Island Health is also encouraging people who choose to use drugs or alcohol to avoid mixing substances, carry naloxone, use drug-checking services when available, and call 911 immediately if someone shows signs of an overdose. Officials say organizers can help by providing water, shade, first aid, and harm reduction services at festival sites. Wiley Henderson, Courtney.
1: Stats Canada says our country saw an influx of visitors from countries competing in World Cup games in Canada in June. Teams from 15 overseas countries played in the matches, with total air arrivals from those 15 countries up 32.5% year over year in June. The agency says the increase amounts to 29,500 people. They add air arrivals by residents of Australia, Panama, and Germany peaked just ahead of their games played in either Vancouver or Toronto.
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1: The Toronto Blue Jays wrap up their three-game series against the Chicago White Sox this afternoon. Yesterday, the Jays maintained a 1-0 lead to tie the set. Today's winner will take the series win. And on the world's biggest soccer stage, the FIFA World Cup comes to a close today. Argentina takes on Spain in the championship match, with the winner set to be crowned World Cup champions. Taking a look at your afternoon forecast, it's going to be clear with some stronger gusts of wind, and it'll get to a low of 13. Tomorrow, mainly sunny skies throughout the day with some light wind, a high of 30, and a low of 15. Right now it's 17, and partly cloudy.
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1: Have you heard the news about the box? What's going on? This is Dean on the Jet Rock Patrol powered by Courtney Appliances. And no, it hasn't been opened yet. And there was even another $25 toss on top of there. So we're up to $175 now in there. It's just taunting us at this point. Even after walking around 40 knots and their pirate sale yesterday, getting everyone in sight to take a crack at it, it still stays shut. It's ridiculous. I've had enough of this. It's time we get this box open. Maybe our next stop, someone will take a crack at it and finally open it at the Comox Valley Artisans Market, where we are headed next on the Rock Patrol, sponsored by Ace Brewing. This is Dean.

0: 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Who would have guessed July 6, 1957 would eventually lead to the Beatles? But that's the day John Lennon and Paul McCartney met for the first time. July 25th, Bob Dylan takes the stage at Newport Folk Festival and shocks the crowd by plugging in an electric guitar and played full band versions of his songs. This is where the Comox Valley rocks. 98.9 Chet FM.
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1: Hey, it's Dean on the Rock Patrol with a report coming from our good friends over at Courtney Appliances. And I'm making a stop over at the 6th annual Comox Valley Artisan Market over at 3763 Iboston Road. And you might be wondering, how do I get out there? Well, you take Cliff Avenue southbound towards the Island Highway, and then you just follow the signs out to the countryside. There's over 30 different artisans and vendors spread out across 2 acres of land. It also includes food, live music, and you don't even have to pay to get inside the door. It's a free entrance out here at the Comox Valley Artisans Market in the countryside. For the Jet Rock Patrol, powered by Ace Brewing, this is Diener.

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1: Hey, it's Dean on the Rock Patrol, sponsored by Courtney Appliances. I'm out here with one of the vendors from the Comox Valley Artisan Market, Karen. Karen, what are we doing out here today?
2: Well, we're having a really great day, and there's lots of people selling all of their wares. Amazing things that you can buy here, things that are just so special and unique.
1: Speaking of special and unique, what exactly do you have to offer here today?
2: Well, I have to offer these amazing upcycled shirts because, you know, the fast fashion and clothing that ends up in the landfill, there's so much of it. So I like to take it, funk it up, and make it interesting. So I got my great upcycled shirts here and my strange and unusual pottery. There's lots of amazing potters in town here in the valley, and you get lots of great looking things, but you get things with alien abduction and five-eyed cats and things. No, so I like the strange variety of things.
1: There you go, offering something unique. For the Rock Patrol, powered by Ace Brewing, this is Diener.

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1: Good afternoon. I'm Sage Daniels. Another active transportation project in Courtney has officially opened. A ribbon-cutting ceremony was held last week to mark the opening of the Arden Active Transportation Bridge. The new infrastructure links the First Street and Lake Trail corridors and provides an accessible route for walking, rolling, and cycling between neighborhoods, schools, and other community destinations. The city says this will help students and families travel safely while boosting Courtney's active transportation network. A new ferry arrived in BC this week after making the trip from Romania, where it was built. The hybrid electric Island class ferry was gifted the name Island Sarlacquin from the Snunemuch First Nation, and it will begin sailing between Nanaimo and Gabriola Island in the coming weeks. BC Ferry says it is the second of four hybrid electric Island class ferries expected to begin service over the next year. It will replace the Island Gwawis, which will be moved to serve the Crofton to Vesuvius Bay route next year. The BC government has published its latest drought and water scarcity bulletin, with data reaching up to July 16th. Vista Radio's Wiley Henderson has more.
2: The report shows East Vancouver Island, ranging from Campbell River to Victoria, is at a level 4 on its drought severity index, with level 5 being the most severe. The West Island, including Port Hardy, Tofino, and Port Renfrew, is at level 2, while the South Coast, which includes the Sunshine Coast, is at level 3. The report says water releases from reservoir systems in Vancouver Island are ongoing to balance current and future flow needs to protect salmonids. Forecasters say drying conditions are expected to continue for southern BC and along the entire BC coastline by early next week. Wiley Henderson, Courtney.
1: BC's Children and Youth Watchdog says there are still major gaps in the child welfare system, 2 years after a scathing report. Vista Radio's provincial reporter Emily Joveski has more.
3: BC's representative for children and youth, Jennifer Charlesworth, released the Don't Look Away report in 2024, calling for an overhaul of BC's child welfare system. It details the case of an 11-year-old Indigenous boy who died after suffering torture and abuse from his foster parents. 2 years later, Charlesworth says some progress has been made, including the release of a new action plan last month. But she also says there are now dozens fewer child protection workers in BC compared to 2 years ago, and reports of injuries and deaths among young people receiving government service increased by 14%. Children and Family Development Minister Jody Wickens says the action plan is the beginning of a long-term effort to improve how the government supports children. Emily Joveski, Vista News, Victoria.
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1: The Toronto Blue Jays wrap up their three-game series against the Chicago White Sox this afternoon. Yesterday, the Jays maintained a 1-0 lead to tie the set. Today's winner will take the series win. And on the world's biggest soccer stage, the FIFA World Cup comes to a close today. Argentina takes on Spain in the championship match, with the winner set to be crowned World Cup champions. Taking a look at your evening forecast, it's going to be clear with some light wind, and it'll get to a low of 13. Tomorrow, mainly sunny skies throughout the day with a high of 30 and a low of 14. Right now it's 18 and partly cloudy.
0: Jet Nation, you've told us some of our stuff is timeless. We still like to take things hour by hour. 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
1: What's going on? It's Dean on the Jet Rock Patrol, powered by Courtney Appliances, coming at you from the 6th annual Comox Valley Artisan Market out at 3763 Ibotson Road out in the country. And not only do they have over 30 different vendors and artisans on site, but they also got a hot dog stand set up. And the thing about the hot dog stand is that all the proceeds from it go towards Sitka Dance, which helps out kids be able to afford dance, because that stuff can get pretty expensive. It's got hot dogs and jalapeno smokies, which are absolutely delicious. You bite the dog, it bites back. It's also got some cheese in there. Throw some freshly made homemade salsa on there. Absolutely fantastic. Hits the spot on a summer afternoon out here at the Artisan Market. For the Rock Patrol, powered by Ace Brewing, this is Diener.

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1: Hey, it's Dean, or as I might be better known as the Jet Guy, here on the Rock Patrol with this report coming from our friends over at Courtney Appliances. And I am coming at you one more time for the 6th annual Comox Valley Artisans Market out at 3763 Ibotson Road. And let me tell you, the parking lot, or lack thereof, is filling up real fast. We got a guy out here directing traffic because it's just so crazy. People are really excited to get into this market. What have I seen here today? I've seen some funny jams and jellies, some beach glass pictures and portraits, t-shirts made out of recycled material, a whole bunch of cool stuff here. And the thing about this market is it's put on by the artisan for the artisan. So all these vendors pay like $25 to get into this market. So they're really focused on how we can make a profit and support vendors and artisans from around the valley. For the Jet Rock Patrol powered by Ace Brewing, this is Dean.

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1: Hey, it's Dean on the Rock Patrol. I'm in so much trouble. Anyway, it's never too early to start looking ahead towards nautical days. It's only 2 weeks away before BC Day long weekend. And whether you're headed out to the marina for the vendors, festivities, there was a pancake breakfast there last year that I'm really hoping is there again this year, or the Filberg, or when thousands of people gather in the Comox Marina to watch the fireworks finale on the Monday evening. Never too early to start thinking about and planning around nautical days down at the Comox Marina. For the Jet Rock Patrol, powered by Ace Brewing and Courtney Appliances, this is Dean.
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1: Good afternoon. I'm Sage Daniels. Another active transportation project in Courtney has officially opened. A ribbon-cutting ceremony was held last week to mark the opening of the Arden Active Transportation Bridge. The new infrastructure links the First Street and Lake Trail corridors and provides an accessible route for walking, rolling, and cycling between neighborhoods, schools, and other community destinations. The city says this will help students and families travel safely while boosting Courtney's active transportation network. A new ferry arrived in BC this week after making the trip from Romania, where it was built. The hybrid electric Island class ferry was gifted the name Island Sarlaquin from the Snunemuch First Nation, and it will begin sailing between Nanaimo and Gabriola Island in the coming weeks. BC Ferries says it is the second of four hybrid electric Island class ferries expected to begin service over the next year. It will replace the Island Gwawis, which will be moved to serve the Crofton to Vesuvius Bay route next year. The BC government has published its latest drought and water scarcity bulletin, with data reaching up to July 16th. Vista Radio's Wiley Henderson has more.
2: The report shows East Vancouver Island, ranging from Campbell River to Victoria, is at a level 4 on its drought severity index, with level 5 being the most severe. The West Island, including Port Hardy, Tofino, and Port Renfrew, is at level 2, while the South Coast, which includes the Sunshine Coast, is at level 3. The report says water releases from reservoir systems in Vancouver Island are ongoing to balance current and future flow needs to protect salmonids. Forecasters say drying conditions are expected to continue for southern BC and along the entire BC coastline by early next week. Wiley Henderson, Courtney.
1: BC's Children and Youth Watchdog says there are still major gaps in the child welfare system, 2 years after a scathing report. Vista Radio's provincial reporter Emily Joveski has more.
3: BC's representative for children and youth, Jennifer Charlesworth, released the Don't Look Away report in 2024, calling for an overhaul of BC's child welfare system. It details the case of an 11-year-old Indigenous boy who died after suffering torture and abuse from his foster parents. 2 years later, Charlesworth says some progress has been made, including the release of a new action plan last month. But she also says there are now dozens fewer child protection workers in BC compared to 2 years ago, and reports of injuries and deaths among young people receiving government service increased by 14%. Children and Family Development Minister Jody Wickens says the action plan is the beginning of a long-term effort to improve how the government supports children. Emily Joveski, Vista News, Victoria.
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1: The Toronto Blue Jays wrap up their three-game series against the Chicago White Sox this afternoon. Yesterday, the Jays maintained a 1-0 lead to tie the set. Today's winner will take the series win. And on the world's biggest soccer stage, the FIFA World Cup comes to a close today. Argentina takes on Spain in the championship match, with the winner set to be crowned World Cup champions. Taking a look at your evening forecast, it's going to be clear with some light wind, and it'll get to a low of 13. Tomorrow, mainly sunny skies throughout the day with a high of 30 and a low of 14. Right now it's 18 and partly cloudy.
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2: Hey, it's Dean on the Rock Patrol with this report coming from our good friends over at Ace Brewing. I got an update for you on the box. 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I may have lost the box for a bit, but we got it back together. It's safe and sound. 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But, yeah, just add that to the lore of the box. JK, I'm getting fired. 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
1: Hey, it's Dean on the Jet Rock Patrol, and it's about that time on a Sunday where we start previewing the Sims Park Summer Concerts. Who's coming to town tonight? It's the Sharp 7 all the way from Courtney Comox. They're a jazz band, and they deliver an evening of timeless jazz, outstanding musicianship, and plenty of groove. 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And it's coming to Sims Park tonight. 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Every single one of them. 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

0: 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We play rock. We should hook up. Yeah, it's a little awkward.
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8: Hello, it's William Stringer. I've got some very bad news for you. I'm about to give my first event that falls in a burr month. Burr. So that's it. It's all over, basically. Anyway, with that being said, there is a massive silver lining because the event is Fleetwood Magic, the Fleetwood Mac tribute band, and they are coming to the Sid Williams Theatre on Saturday, September the 19th. Now, these folks are seen as one of the premier tribute bands of Fleetwood Mac, and they take this huge responsibility very, very seriously. Like any tribute act that is worth its salt, they have period-specific instruments, costumes, and that all-important immersive feel. So, you may have grown up in this era where you were coming of age. What a fantastic time that must have been. And you just want a good old trip down memory lane. Or maybe you're younger and you want to know what it was like to be born in such a remarkable period of time. This will be a wonderful, illuminating window upon that world. God, that sounded fantastic. I'm going to write that down. An illuminating window upon that world. William P. Stringer, 2026. So again, if you like the sound of that, it's Saturday, the 19th of September, at 7:30 in the Sid Williams Theatre. For more details, go to the Sid Williams Theatre. For 98.9 Jet FM, I'm William Stringer, and that's what's going on.

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0: Adaptation Project in Courtney has officially opened. A ribbon-cutting ceremony was held last week to mark the opening of the Arden Active Transportation Bridge. The new infrastructure links the First Street and Lake Trail corridors and provides an accessible route for walking, rolling, and cycling between neighborhoods, schools, and other community destinations. The city says this will help students and families travel safely while boosting Courtney's active transportation network. A new ferry arrived in BC this week after making the trip from Romania, where it was built. The hybrid electric Island class ferry was gifted the name Island Sarlacquin from the Snunamach First Nation, and it will begin sailing between Nanaimo and Gabriola Island in the coming weeks. BC Ferries says it is the second of four hybrid electric Island class ferries expected to begin service over the next year. It will replace the Island Gwawis, which will be moved to serve the Crofton to Vesuvius Bay route next year. The BC government has published its latest drought and water scarcity bulletin, with data reaching up to July 16th. Vista Radio's Wiley Henderson has more.
1: The report shows East Vancouver Island, ranging from Campbell River to Victoria, is at a level 4 on its drought severity index, with level 5 being the most severe. The West Island, including Port Hardy, Tofino, and Port Renfrew, is at level 2, while the South Coast, which includes the Sunshine Coast, is at level 3. The report says water releases from reservoir systems in Vancouver Island are ongoing to balance current and future flow needs to protect salmonids. Forecasters say drying conditions are expected to continue for southern BC and along the entire BC coastline by early next week. Wiley Henderson, Courtney.
0: BC's Children and Youth Watchdog says there are still major gaps in the child welfare system, 2 years after a scathing report. Vista Radio's provincial reporter Emily Joveski has more.
2: BC's representative for children and youth, Jennifer Charlesworth, released the Don't Look Away report in 2024, calling for an overhaul of BC's child welfare system. It details the case of an 11-year-old Indigenous boy who died after suffering torture and abuse from his foster parents. 2 years later, Charlesworth says some progress has been made, including the release of a new action plan last month. But she also says there are now dozens fewer child protection workers in BC compared to 2 years ago, and reports of injuries and deaths among young people receiving government service increased by 14%. Children and Family Development Minister Jody Wickens says the action plan is the beginning of a long-term effort to improve how the government supports children. Emily Joveski, Vista News, Victoria.
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0: The Toronto Blue Jays wrap up their 3-game series against the Chicago White Sox this afternoon. Yesterday, the Jays maintained a 1-0 lead to tie the set. Today's winner will take the series win. And on the world's biggest soccer stage, the FIFA World Cup comes to a close today. Argentina takes on Spain in the championship match, with the winner set to be crowned World Cup champions. Taking a look at your evening forecast, it's going to be clear with some light wind, and it'll get to a low of 13. Tomorrow, mainly sunny skies throughout the day with a high of 30 and a low of 14. Right now it's 20 and partly cloudy.
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1: Hey, it's Dean on the Rock Patrol with this report coming from our good friends over at Courtney Appliances. And we're doing a look ahead to next week. Yep, we're going there already. Starting with Saturday, we're going to be looking at the Courtney Market Days. That's a banner event for the city of Courtney. Explore a huge variety of unique products and from talented local vendors, as well as some. It's going to be food provided via Blue Spruce Ice Cream and Dave's Wiener Wagon. It's also where the Maker's Market will be set up next week. Won't be at the farm stand off the 17th Street Bridge. It'll be just off the street for the Courtney Market Days, because 5th Street will be shut down to hold all those vendors over there. It's going to be a great weekend. Sponsored by the Comox Valley Record and Jet FM. It's the Courtney Market Days. For the Jet Rock Patrol, powered by Ace Brewing, this is Dean.
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1: What's going on? It's Dean on the Rock Drill, and we're looking towards next week. Next Sunday is going to be a great one if you're into classic cars, because not only on Saturday did the Comox Valley Classic Cruisers do their cruise down to A&W, but the next day, Sunday, they're going to have their car show and shine at Lewis Park. So if you're into classic cars, maybe win some drip, win some prizes, going to be worth checking out. That's going to be a fun day. I'm really looking forward to that. 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
1: If you ever want to get on the radio with us, fire us a message to Kenny Jones Show, VistaRadio.ca. I had brought up a point on the show about Humidex. Now, usually bellyache and complain about the Humidex, but I was more deeply thinking about it today in the sense that when you go the opposite way, it's the wind chill. As a child, wind chill was always a thing. You always heard about it. But it feels like you never heard about Humidex until like the last 5 years. And I equated it to dip. I don't remember pizza dip being a thing as a child. But nowadays, everywhere you go, it's like, a pizza, would you like a dip with that? Do you know what I'm saying? Like, when we were kids eating pizza, you might have, but it wasn't a thing. And that's the thing with Humidex. I feel like it's just a thing now. And with that discussion, we got a message from Professor Highbeams.
2: Prof, you're weighing in on the Humidex situation. Although we don't remember a lot about the Humidex as we were younger, Environmental Canada introduced the Humidex in 1965.
1: He's dropping facts.
2: However, it was brought public by J.M. Masterson and F.A. Richardson in 1979.
1: Look at this, research.
2: And the prof would like to give them a Sandler, and I'm going to tell you why.
1: Why?
2: The wind chill seems to make a lot of sense. If the wind chill is high, then we know to put on extra clothes.
1: Yeah.
2: However, if the Humidex is high, what does this do for us? Other than make us more miserable.
1: Thank you.
2: You can only take off so many clothes before you find yourself in a bad situation. So the Humidex, in the prof's opinion, was only introduced to help make your day miserable before it even started. Have yourself a great day, Kenny.
1: See that? He's dropping the facts, doing the research for us. Now, I do believe he's right. Humidex gets a Sandler.
3: You blew it!
1: No more belly aching. We'll be done for the day.

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1: How goes it? It is Kenny. We know you're very, very busy. And we know that the internet, that social media thing, is like 99% junk. But then there is every now and then an article that gets through and you're like, boy, oh boy, I'd like to read that. But you know what? I'm just too busy. Well, that's where we come in. Break it down for you. And a little thing we call clickbait. Now, this is a redo of an article that was done last year at this time as we head towards the super-duper hot weather. The top five, I say, public jerk face maneuvers, but the actual article is the top five inconsiderate public behavior. Hasn't changed much from last year, although there is a new one in there that I thought, huh, I can't believe that wasn't there last year. So, number five, using the speakerphone. You know, I see why people get fired up about this, but I don't see why. Who cares? That one doesn't bother me. Four, coughing into the air without doing the, you know, I get it. Number three, this is the one that I'm surprised is new to the list this year. Tossing a cigarette butt on the ground. Flicking the dart out the window. That's never been cool. Number two, this is an interesting one. It's adjusted from last year. Thinking your dog is leashed when it's really on one of those gigantic leashes. Now, last year's point was just unleashed dogs. But that's a good point. I've seen that happen where you're out for a run or something like that, and somebody's got their dog on a leash. And you know me, I love dogs. I'm all about dogs, so I'm not complaining, but you're like, whoa, that leash is 150 feet. That dog's really technically on a leash, but not on a leash. Come on. And again, the top jerk face public maneuver or inconsiderate public maneuver or behaviors, as the article would say, Bluetooth speaker on the hiking trail or campsites. Don't do it. Nobody likes it. We do not want to hear Killing Me Softly from your campsite, super duper loud. I always use that because the only time I've ever beefed. And it's not the song, it's just hearing the song over and over and over again. Anyways, have fun out there. Have fun out there. Another edition of Clickbait.

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9: Hello, it's William Stringer. 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
1: What's shaking? It is Kenny. You ever have a moment in life where you're like, ha! You're getting it, buddy. You're getting it. It's happening to you right now, and you just giggle and you laugh. So my buddy Shane, when my kids were young, Shane and Blair, they didn't have kids. Good friends of ours, right? So our kids were doing the things, and it was busy, and, you know, I watched Shane and Blair just partying and having fun. I hadn't talked to Shane in a few months, and we got into a bit of a catch-up yesterday on the old text back and forth. And now, obviously, things have changed now. He's got two young kids, and he's telling me about their schedule for summer. And he says, quote, Michael and Brooklyn are both playing soccer this year. Michael is Monday and Wednesday, and Brooklyn is Tuesday and Thursday. It's going to be insane. And I know both kids still do, they do judo as well. So I said, they still doing judo? He goes, yes, on the weekend. His whole week is absolutely filled with kid stuff. Now, I've been there and I've done that, and I'm out of it. So I'm just looking back at him laughing because, oh, it's crazy. This is his household. And this is summer. Right? Like, couldn't the soccer league, just the soccer gods help him just a little bit and put both kids on the same day? One kid Monday and Wednesday, the other kid Tuesday and Thursday? Oh, come on. And then the weekend's full of judo. I was telling my wife, I'm like, oh, Shane and Blair, they're really getting it now, eh? And she's like, you should be nice. He wasn't nice to me. He was laughing at me when we were, you know, when our kids were little. It's crazy. I just think it's funny that they got dealt the worst hand when it comes to soccer, right? Like they did. It's just the fact that both kids, the whole week, they get Friday off. It's crazy. All the moms, all the dads, feeling for you. If that's the case, this summer, good luck. Someday those kids will be moved out, not have their own kids, and you'll get a little bit of a breather, and it won't be so much of this at your house. All right, sums it right up. Summertime, busy with the little ones.

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1: Well, it happened. I got stung by a bee the same day as my son got stung by a bee. How's it going? It's Kenny. Hit us up. The Kenny Jones Show, VistaRadio.ca. We appreciate those messages. I'm out riding my bike, wearing my helmet. Safety first. Got my helmet on. Anyways, I'm cruising, and I hit the bee. But, you know, there's gaps in the helmet. And so in the helmet he goes. And honestly, within what felt like 12 minutes, which was probably 2 seconds from the time I stopped pedaling, hit the brake, and got off the bike and took the helmet off, I could feel that bee, little jerk face. I could feel him in there, and I'm like, don't bite, don't bite, don't bite. Just as I'm taking off the helmet, boom, right on the forehead. Right on the forehead. Stung by a bee. And now I take full responsibility. It's my fault. That's what I said. Because if I take the responsibility of the bee sting, I ran into him. Then karma's on my side, so I won't get stung again this summer. I average one or two a year getting stung by a bee. And it's funny because my son, I was texting with him. I'm like, I got stung by a bee. He's like, oh my God, I got stung by a bee today too. So we were bee sting bros. Bee sting bros. But what about you? What stung you? That's always a fun topic. Hit us up, the Kenny Jones Show at VistaRadio.ca. Anything a little more interesting than a bee? There's lots of things that could sting you. And in all sincerity, no joking around, some people are allergic to bee stings. So I'm not making light of it. I'm serious. It's not fun, but it's part of summertime.

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2: I average one or two a year, but it happened yesterday. Stung by a bee. Riding my bike, flew right into my helmet. Bang, he got me. Pete's on the phone here. Now, you had an interesting take on this. You said all hornets are wasps, but not all wasps are hornets. You got to explain this one.
3: Yeah. So hornets are actually like the monsters of them both, right? And they can put them in two categories. So wasps are like a little bit smaller and less dangerous than what the hornets are. You know what I mean?
2: So which one is worse to get stung by, would you think?
3: A hornet.
2: Because it hurts more than the wasp?
3: They carry more venom.
2: Oh, man, venom. I didn't know we were going to talk about venom.
3: Well, you know, I guess that's what they call it, the squirt in you that, makes it hurt and swell.
2: Oh, man, right? When's the last time you got stung?
3: Well, about 3 years ago, and I really avoid it at all costs because I'm allergic.
2: Okay, we shouldn't make these jokes. There you go. You said it, Pete. Thanks, buddy.
3: Yeah. You betcha, man. Have a good day.
2: All right, what's your bee sting story or your hornet story? What's the worst sting? The worst summer sting? We'll put the podium together. Gold, silver, bronze. Worst summer stings. 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

0: Jet.
1: It is, Kenny. Hopefully your weekend's going great. Hopefully you haven't been stung by a bee today. That's what we're talking about. What stung you? Now, before we go any further into the conversation, we should get the ChatGPT robot on here to give us the podium of the worst stings. What do you got for us? Gold, silver, bronze.
2: If we're talking about the average person enjoying summer and not things that might actually kill you, my podium would be horsefly. The sting bite is immediate and nasty. They basically take a chunk out of you.
1: All right, that's not what I expected. What do you got for silver?
2: Yellow jacket. Aggressive little jerks. Can sting multiple times. They seem especially attracted to picnics, beer gardens, and outdoor fun in general. Nothing ruins a summer afternoon faster.
1: I agree on that one. Okay, bronze.
2: Jellyfish. You can be having the best swim of your life, and suddenly it feels like someone dragged a burning rake across your leg. The pain can linger for hours.
1: Well, look at that. Thanks, robot. New fear unlocked. Who's got a jellyfish sting story? Somebody's got to hit us up. The Kenny Jones Show, VistaRadio.ca.

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